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I think Pearl Jam is trying to get Abe Labriel Jr. and is a permanent member of the band, be their new drummer. 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

AC/DC, Aerosmith, Alice in Chains, and those are just some of the A's. 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

Fighters rocking things tonight. Lodestar 825, Chad Tyson. Thanks for hanging out. Slash was on with Eddie Trunk this week, and they were talking about the Aerosmith shows at the Hollywood Bowl. Guns N' Roses is going to be playing both nights, October 29th and November 1st. And when pressed what they were going to be playing by Eddie, you can tell Slash was kind of being careful what he said. He said it'll probably be a mix of GNR stuff and Aerosmith, and he did say that they will be playing his favorite Aerosmith song, but he wouldn't say what it was.

0: Lone Star, Chad Tyson. Big congrats going out to Chuck, who scored $1,000 this week with Rock the Bank, and he knew exactly what he's going to do with the money when we asked him.
1: Probably going to go to the Harley Davidson Fund.
0: I like it, man. I used to have one of those. Basically, it was a coffee can on top of the fridge, and when I get extra cash, I just throw it in there, and eventually had enough for a down payment on a Softail Standard. So, I love it, Chuck. Good stuff, man. Your next chance to win the money, 9 a.m. tomorrow after Bennett Skin, wrap the morning show here on Lone Star, so keep it here out.

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0: Spencer Matthew hit me up over on the Talk Back mic on iHearts and I would Lodestar AC/DC. Just so you can see how easy it is to use that Talk Back mic, here's his message.
1: Can you guys play AC/DC, please?
0: Yeah, that's it. You've got 30 seconds, but you don't have to use it all. Just pull it up, talk, hit send. We take it from there here at Lodestar. Keeping things rocking right now with Green Day tonight. Here's Boulevard of Broken Dreams.

So when it comes to Halloween, should it be a national holiday? Chad Tyson, thanks for hanging out tonight here on Lodestar. A lot of people think it should, because if it is, it won't conflict with school or work. And I mean, this year it's not going to, unless you have to work on Saturday, October 31st. But 58% of people in this survey say it should be a national holiday. And that's probably 58% of 2,000 people, majority of Americans. Yeah, I'd love to see it. I just don't think it's going to happen. Never mind.

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0: Bills ended up beating the Rams in Monday Night Football this week in overtime to wrap up Week 5 in the NFL. Josh Allen had a couple interesting stats. He had 10 carries for 121 yards and a touchdown. Also completed 12 of 19 passes for 210 yards. That gave him his fourth triple-double of his NFL career, which basically involves having triple-digit yardage in two different stats. So pretty remarkable. Fourth time for him. But you know who has beat that time and time again? Lamar Jackson from the Ravens. He's actually done it 17 times.
1: Wow.
0: Loaded.

Lodestar, Chad Tyson. So NASA's Perseverance rover has set a new record. It is now logged 28.1 miles on the red planet in 5.5 years, which is the longest distance ever traveled by a vehicle on another planet. 28.1 miles over 5.5 years. It seems like it's not a lot, but when you compare it to Opportunity, the last one, it took over 15 years to get to 28 miles. So, yeah. They keep those rovers.

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Man T-shirt Rocktober nearing the midway point of the month, and I still got a decent amount of shirts. I think I'm going to make it to day 31, but today for day 14, I actually decided to rock an Allman Brothers Man T-shirt, which included some random dancing in the video. If you've not dropped your photos in the comments, you're playing along at home, don't forget to do that tonight at Chad Tyson on TikTok and Instagram. Lodestar.

Disappearing tattoo ink. Have you seen this stuff? I mean, if the UV light was on it, probably not. But seriously, though, scientists at the University of Colorado have created a new ink that's called Phototat, and it basically changes colors in seconds when it's exposed to UV light, which means you can basically be in full sunlight and have no ink, but when you step inside, the ink magically appears. I'm sleeved out. This seems pretty interesting to me. I don't know if I would ever get a tattoo like that, but I think I saw this online. I thought it was AI, but I guess not. Lone Star.

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0: when it comes to daylight saving time, would you rather stay on that permanently or do standard time? Or, you know what? Here's another idea that I got from Wen on the talkback mic on iHeartRadio, and I think this might be the solution.
1: Hey, when it comes to daylight savings time, here's food for thought. Split it by 30 minutes and leave it. Nobody's going to miss 30 minutes here or there. It's something to think about.
0: I like the idea. I mean, somebody's going to have a problem and miss 30 minutes here or there just because that's the world we're living in. But, yeah, that might be the solution. What are your thoughts? Talk back, Mike.

couple big concert announcements last week with the Def Leppard show in April at Dickies Arena and also the Nickelback show at AAC in April 2027. We're actually hooking up free tickets for both shows this week. Bennett Skin handling the Def Leppard tickets mornings at 8:15, and Jeff K has the hookup on the Nickelback tickets just before 5 on the ride home. And tickets for both shows going on sale Friday.

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the late, great Stevie Ray Vaughan tonight here on Lodestar. You know, he played on one of the songs on Don Johnson's solo album, Heartbeat, back in the 80s. And the reason I'm bringing that up tonight is because Miami Vice 85, that has started filming. Yeah, Universal Pictures has unveiled the details on this. The movie's going to be directed by Joseph Kaczynski, and it stars Austin Butler as Sonny Crockett and Michael B. Jordan as Rico Tubbs. And that is set for release May 2028. Big fan of Miami Vice here. Can't wait. Lodestar.

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some Ozzy back there. That Back to the Beginning concert film having its world premiere tonight at the Orpheum in Los Angeles. And the Osmore family is on hand for it. Sharon actually talked to Rolling Stone about the film just recently and said, it's very hard to watch a lot of it, but I had to. It's bittersweet. It's amazing. Everything about the show is amazing. And you think about it, Ozzy was blessed to be able to choose the way he went out. I can't wait to see, man. 2 weeks from tonight, it's out in theaters nationwide. And Jason on the radio is hooking up your free passes this week on Lone Star. 10 a.m. hour tomorrow.

Do you guys dress up your pets for Halloween? I'm Chad Tice, so we have four dogs, and only one of them will allow you to put clothes on it. The other dogs hate that kind of stuff. And now that I think about it, we don't have a Halloween costume for Sydney. We have a pink jumpsuit for her. Anyways, Dinosaur, the number one pet Halloween costume this year. And you know how much Americans spent on Halloween costumes for their pets last year? This is mind-blowing. $860 million. Wonder how many of those costumes are in the back corner of a closet because the pets didn't want to have anything to do with it. It's Lodestar.

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I speak from experience. 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

Michael Stipe from REM making some news this week. He's been working on a solo album for several years with several different producers, and the one that helped bring this album home is Andrew Watt. He connected with him through Elton John, and this record is going to be out in May of next year. Yeah, we actually have a release month for it and a release date for the first single and music video. That'll be out on New Year's Eve. Great interview Michael Stipe did with LA Times. More on that. Want to read on tonight, Lone Star.

loud guitars, timeless lyrics, the songs that get to you. Lone Star 92.5 rocks.

Chad Tyson. That is pretty much going to wrap things up for the show tonight here on Lodestar. If you want to connect with me on the socials, at Chad Tyson is where you can find me on TikTok and Instagram. Tons of videos over there this week, including some more Lost Rock tunes from the 90s, early 2Ks, and also a Lost album from the 90s this week, too. That's new in the mix. Coverdale Page. Hit me up for more on that over there. I'll talk to you back here tomorrow night at 7. Stacey's in next. Leave you with Survivor. Lodestar.

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1: Thanks for hanging out, Stacey, with you. And Everclear on their The Lucky Seven tour, where they were taking requests for a few months prior to integrating seven requests of the audience into their set list. 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
1: Thanks for hanging out. It's Stacy with you. And a lot of movies in theaters, big names, and some of them big flops, according to the public. I mean, it's for you to decide. Digger, not doing as well as I think they expected it would. Tom Cruise with prosthetics in that one. And Primetime with Robert Pattinson. I've heard a lot of mixed reactions about that one as well. But Resident Evil doing really well in theaters. Heart of the Beast with the beautiful Brad Pitt doing all right. And Practical Magic 2 still doing really well. It is the season.
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Rush, not going to be entertaining the idea of new music. They were pretty frank about that. They are on tour right now. 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
1: Thanks for hanging out. It's Stacy with you and season 52 of SNL continuing. Halloween night, Indy Never Ready is the host with musical guest Gracie Abrams. You can watch the first few episodes of the season and any and all other 51 seasons.

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1: Thanks for hanging out. It's Stacy with you. And if you're into the biopics, maybe you are, maybe you aren't, but Snoop, that looks like it's going to be the

Dallas-Fort Worth Classic Rock, Lone Star 92.5. Thanks for hanging out. It's Stacy with you. And on a microphone once, Dave Grohl himself has stated, you know, he did not write the drum part for In Bloom. It was a guy named Chad Channing.

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1: 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It's Stacy with you in two dates from Aerosmith and Friends at the Hollywood Bowl coming up soon.

0: Dallas-Fort Worth Classic Rock, Lone Star 92.5. Thanks for hanging out, Stacy, with you and at movies and theaters. Well, 'tis the season for horror movies, I guess. No thanks to this one called Other Mommy. The Social Reckoning, though, that's in theaters with Mikey Madison, Jeremy Allen White, even Bill Burr in this one, and Jeremy Strong playing Mark Zuckerberg. Verity, after its opening week, did all right. Dakota Johnson, Anne Hathaway, the brunettes with bangs, and Josh Hartnett in that one. But Digger with Tom Cruise wearing prosthetics, I heard a lot of mixed reactions from that one.
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Dallas-Fort Worth's classic rock, Lone Star 92.5. It's Stacy. Thanks for hanging out. Collective Soul, they got that huge documentary all about their career called Give Me a Word if you want to rent it for like $3.99. I don't think it's free anywhere. 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
1: 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Good gosh, does that mean it's payday for you? A happy

0: Lone Star 92.5, Dallas-Fort Worth's classic rock. Thanks for hanging out. It's Stacy with you. Now, Merriam-Webster added like 1,400 words and phrases to the dictionary. Some including looks-maxing, don't know what it is. Parasocial, I know that one. And Rickroll. Now, don't worry, I am not going to throw Rick Astley into this on-air break. I grew up with Rick Astley. Mom had it on cassette. I can handle a Rickroll.
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1: 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So Soundgarden, their final album, expected to be released in 2027.
0: They say there's 8 songs on there, of course, the late guitarist and vocalist, Chris Cornell, on these recordings. It's being mixed right now.

0: Lone Star 92.5, Dallas-Fort Worth's classic rock. Thanks for hanging out. It's Stacy with you. And tons of movies in theaters, big ones. Of course, Resident Evil still doing really well. Practical Magic 2, it is the season, I guess. But new in theaters is Other Mommy, a horror flick. No thanks. The Social Reckoning with Mikey Madison in that one. Even Bill Burr and Jeremy Allen White. Verity with Anne Hathaway, Dakota Johnson, and more. And Tom Cruise starring in Digger. You wouldn't know it unless you saw his name on there. Hearing a lot of mixed reactions from that one.
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Stacy hanging with you, and it's just officially spooky season, isn't it? So is this the weekend that everybody brings out their 12-foot skeletons from Home Depot? Oh, okay. You had those out year-round, and you know it.

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1: A killer lineup announced for our iHeartRadio Alter Ego 2027. If I refer to it as this year's iHeart Alter Ego, you realize it is very early next year, but Evanescence on the bill, The Offspring, Billy Corgan, especially a special performance from Billy Corgan, Death Cab for Cutie, Slightly Stupid on the bill, Modest Mouse, Young the Giant, whom I love, they all harmonize together, The Warning, and Temper City. So stacked lineup, all ascending upon LA come January.
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When's the last time you listened to 16 Stone in its entirety? All right, we play a lot of the singles off there. Maybe I'll give you that to you for homework over the weekend.

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1: Thanks for hanging out. It's Stacy with you. And no Nine Inch Nails, no Trent and Atticus doing the score for this one. But The Social Reckoning, the sequel to The Social Network, is in theaters now. Jeremy Strong as Mark Zuckerberg. Bill Burr's in this movie. Jeremy Allen White. Other Mommy, that's a horror movie. Ugh, no thanks. In theaters. And racy movie, thriller, Verity, which did all right in its opening weekend. Anne Hathaway and Dakota Johnson starring in this one. But Digger with Tom Cruise wearing prosthetics, hearing mixed reactions for that one.
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And by this year, I mean very early 2027. Got Evanescence on the bill, Offspring, Modest Mouse, Young the Giant, tons. A special performance from Billy Corgan himself happening January in L.A. Another chance for you to win, though, Thursday,

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0: 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Chances to win $1,000 resume today here for your Thursday. 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

0: Dallas-Fort Worth's classic rock, Lone Star 92.5. Lots of tours happening in 2027. You know, it's kind of the off-season now. Lots of remnants of shows, but here is when we have all the concert announcements. And 2027, looking solid with Greta Van Fleet doing that arena tour and Def Leppard doing an arena tour. A Perfect Circle has that big shed show, tour announced with The Cult. So lots happening. Of course, Metallica's M72 World Tour continuing. It makes her very happy, Stacey.
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0: Dallas-Fort Worth Classic Rock, Lone Star 92.5. Thanks for hanging out. It's Stacy with you. And Godzilla Minus Zero going to be in theaters Thursday, November 5th. It's out, you know, nationwide November 6th. If you wanted to ensure your spot early on, a lot of people already doing that. It's filmed for IMAX the first time ever. But remember, it's Japanese spoken with English subtitles. Godzilla Minus Zero coming to theaters soon.
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0: Yes, good morning, everybody. This is the world famous Ben and Skin Show, today broadcasting from the Haymaker Studios in Frisco, Texas. Excited to be here, man. This is a whole new vibe. We have not done this yet, and you will see that today's show will come with video that will be posted at Lone Star 92.5 on all the social media platforms, so you'll be able to see what we look like as we're doing the show. So there's a lot more to get into with regard to that. Let me first start your day off by saying, wake your ass up, get up out of bed, get ready to have a great day. I'm Ben Rogers, and I sound like this. I'm joined by my close personal homeboy since 1982, Jeff Skin Wade, and he sounds like this.
1: Is it good that they can see us?
0: I mean,
1: I'm concerned about that.
0: Yeah, there's so much gray.
1: Yeah, I know.
0: Probably going to age out during this live show.
1: My wife has always been like, she says I have, my hair is the color and texture of straw. So it's got no color. It's just brittle.
0: Yeah.
1: It's just, it's not going, you know what? There's a lot of people out there, Lone Star listeners, that can relate to this right now.
0: That's right.
1: They're going through the same thing.
0: For me, you know, we can get into this a little further. In fact, let me introduce the crew because I gotta talk about this a little bit. Also joining us, the pride and joy of Only Texas, one of the greatest JV baseball players in the history of that JV program, the wickedly talented Kevin KT Teardown Turner.
2: Good morning, Vietnam. And we'll need to fact check some of those sports notes you just had there. I don't know what you got in the game notes from my old sports information director.
1: You sent some game notes? Hey, I want to see if I raise my left hand if I can block KT's camera. Oh, I block yours. Okay, Ben.
2: Yeah.
1: Okay.
0: Did you say gay notes or game notes?
2: Game notes.
0: Okay.
2: The gay notes I have all video of as well for you to enjoy at your own leisure.
1: Usually with gay notes, they come accompanied with musicals.
0: Right. Right. Exactly.
1: Yeah.
0: Also joining us.
2: Never tried it.
0: Is the pride and joy of Crandall, Texas. You can see her very popular local Nirvana cover band, Oatmeal Pizza, throwing down on Friday night at twilight. Give it up for the wickedly talented Christina K. Ray, Little Baby Cornbread Ray. Wow.
3: So I just realized, I mean, I'm still in control of y'all's microphones, just like back at the studio. But if you guys need a cough or sneeze or something, you're going to have to tell me so I can mute it.
0: Right. Nice.
1: I think here's a good thing. What we can do is we can do some sort of weird signal, and we can also kind of move off mic.
4: They're very unit.
3: Okay.
1: Are very unit.
3: Okay. This is good to
1: like,
3: know.
1: They'll be like,
0: right.
1: But you know what I'm saying?
0: Right. Well, this whole thing is very exciting for us because of the partnership we have between the Haymaker Network and iHeartRadio and Lone Star 92.5, we actually have the ability to record our show from the Haymaker Studio in Frisco from time to time. This is the first time we've done it.
1: It's exciting.
0: It's exciting because we'll be able to get video content, and we want to share that on social media. We want people to be able to see the show happen. I think there's a whole other element to that.
1: And we won't have to go to two different studios on the same day.
0: But when you said, yeah, that's a good point. When you said, is this good for us?
1: Yeah.
0: I think it's good for Christina. I think it's bad for the rest of us. Because she's great, obviously, in so many ways. We are not in so many ways. And there's so much gray thrown down. And so it was your wife that was the last straw. I was thinking about shaving my beard, and it was your wife who goes, wow, you don't have any gray in your hair. Do you color your hair? I was like, that is the weirdest question ever. You think I color my hair, but I leave my beard completely gray? I'm like, that would be the dumbest thing ever. My beard is what makes me look 100 years old.
1: Yeah.
0: So I went ahead, and I'd been thinking about it, and that was like, we had had a tough week. I was like, what the hell, man? I'm doing it now, but I'm never going to do it. I'm doing it now. And I shaved my beard. It's the worst thing I ever did in my
1: life.
0: You
1: were emotionally distraught.
3: It was like girls getting bangs, actually.
0: Oh, it is? Okay.
3: Yes.
0: It was, and the first show we did on Haymaker after that was at a Pluckers and a deal with Lone Star, and the cameras were in our nose holes, and I could not escape it, and it was so scarring. It was like, and I can't believe how fast it grew back.
1: Yeah.
0: I mean, it grew back quick, but it does make me look 90.
1: So here's the thing where everyone knows that you and I are old.
0: Mm-hmm.
1: What's going to be terrible is when KT has to see people publicly say, wait, is KT the same age as them? And that's where you're going to be really...
0: No, that'll never happen. He looks 30 years younger than us.
1: He did.
0: In fact, I think he's on a fitness kick because I keep seeing him doing squats in the studio. He looks better than he has in years.
2: Yeah, right? So I threw out my back yesterday.
0: Oh, no. Did you really?
2: Kevin. Yep.
0: Was it on back day?
2: I'm not sure what happened, but it's been a pretty painful 36 hours.
1: Sorry. Do you have those badass mid-back muscles that look like you have a six-pack on your back?
2: Absolutely. Okay. I wish I had it on the front, but I drink too much.
1: Yeah.
0: Okay, so KT, obviously, if you're watching this on video, you see it's a totally different studio, lots of new stuff to get used to.
1: Yep.
0: We bought this table from Nebraska Furniture Mart and popped it in the middle of this room.
1: It turns into a pool table.
0: We attach mics to it and so forth. But there's not quite as much room as we have back at the Lone Star Studio.
1: We're very close to one another.
0: So there's microphones in the way of where we would normally write. So KT was writing around his microphone in a way where I thought him just writing words on paper was going to break his arm.
1: Yeah. He looked like a guy with a baby arm. You know what I'm saying?
2: Yeah, it's not great, but, you know, we'll figure it out.
0: But he also could have moved everything out of the way and just written normally.
1: Right.
0: And then put the mic where it needed to be to record.
1: He didn't think that part through.
2: I like a good challenge.
1: Dude, I got
2: helps keep me young.
1: I'm looking at your face right now.
2: Yeah.
1: Are you Botoxing?
2: No, but I have the Tony Gonzalez skin cream.
1: Oh.
2: Calvera.
0: Yeah. Oh, you let Tony Gonzalez?
2: Well, I let him hawk a product all up in my face. Oh, so I put the cream on, and I've been doing that about every other day.
1: His skin looks wonderful, doesn't it?
0: You look great. I look like I could eat a meal off your skin.
2: I don't think I ever look bad. I don't know. Understand this. Are we talking about these upgrades?
0: Okay, so...
2: What are you talking about?
0: KT was acting like there's no way to write because the microphone's in the way, so he was throwing a mini fit about it. And it reminded me of the first time we made my son Max wear jeans. Now, keep in mind, kids are used to leisure gear, like athletic gear. He had only worn sweats and silk shorts his whole life.
1: Right.
0: And then my wife bought him a pair of jeans for some formal thing, and he put on jeans. And I'll never forget him sitting on the stairs and acting like his legs were petrified and he couldn't bend his knees, going, "I can't wear these. My legs won't move. I can't do this. You can't believe you guys are making me do this." It was the exact same thing.
1: I don't remember the exact details. We had a similar thing with my son. He refused to wear jeans and was just acting like how you, but that is too funny because in my mind, I can visualize young Max doing that.
0: Yeah.
1: Like, I can see that all unfold.
0: Well, this is going to be a great show. We're going to have a lot of fun, and you'll be able to see the show. Be sure to go ahead and follow Lone Star 92.5 on all the social media platforms. Follow the Ben and Skin Show as well, and then you can follow us all individually. All right, coming up next, it's the morning news dump. Where are you going to take us, KT?
2: How about we get into the story of the hot dog wiener throwing bandit?
0: Oh, my God, it wasn't me. 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

0: Good morning, everybody. It's the Ben and Skin Show on Lone Star 92.5 live from the Haymaker Studios in Frisco, Texas. We'll be doing this from time to time, doing the show out here in Frisco at our Haymaker Network Studios. We've told you guys all about that. That's where we do deep dives on sports. All right, we got the Today game around the corner. Coming up later in the show, somebody's going to have a chance to win Def Leppard Goo Goo Dolls tickets. It's going to be really cool. We'll give you all the details later. But right now, it's time for this.
1: Professional news, eloquently delivered by professional news professionals. It's time for the morning news dump.
2: Yes, it is. One thing I've noticed is that the word bandit's coming back. Last week, we did a story on the crossword bandit, the guy who was really dining and dashing, but he would leave an unfinished crossword puzzle and half a beer left and then walk his tab. Kind of genius, but also wrong.
0: And who else?
2: Well, there's the bounce house bandit, and I haven't fully gotten to that story yet. I'm still waiting on some developments on that, but basically a lady was scamming she was basically paying for these bounce houses for these parties, but she was using a fraudulent credit card. But the story's not that interesting. The more interesting bandit story to round out this trifecta is in the state of Washington. And I will just start out with, there's a lady named Jan. She's laying on her couch. This is Sunday. She was thinking about taking a quick nap. And then something smacked the window of her house. Then came another.
0: Owls?
2: And then another. And what was smacking her house was, well, to put it frankly, she got wienered.
3: Oh, wow. In a way that she didn't want.
0: Right.
2: She did not consent to having all these wieners thrown at her at once.
0: You need to ask for that. Like, that can't be a thing someone assumes they can do.
2: No doubt about it, dude.
0: Except for Ben. Ben loves wieners.
2: No, Ben, yeah. Yeah, oh, you're throwing free hot dog wieners at my house? Great.
3: Yeah, I would run outside and open my mouth.
2: It's the one thing someone could throw at your house. So the one thing someone could pelt your house with that you wouldn't run out and start castle lawing them.
3: Oh, right.
0: Sir.
3: Well, you'd have to shoot hot dog buns at them.
0: Yeah.
3: Or could you catch a wiener in a hot dog bun, right?
0: That would be the greatest. That's a great sport.
3: Have you ever seen, like, on social media where...
4: Like an Ocho sport.
0: Right.
3: These ladies, and they're like, I don't know why they agree to do it, but you throw an underhand hot dog at them and they try to catch it in their mouths and it's in slow motion.
4: What?
3: Never seen these?
0: I've never seen that, but I thought you were going to say they try to catch it somewhere else.
2: What a weird talent, though. God, you wouldn't see that at a Savannah Bananas game. They can't just catch a fly ball normally. It'd be too boring.
0: Yeah. Right.
2: So she calls the police non-emergency line, which she had that on speed dial, of course.
0: Yeah. I don't even know the police non-emergency line. What is it?
2: Ben's got it when he hollers at the guy to play Fortnite.
0: Oh, yeah.
2: He's always a prosper cop that plays Fortnite with
0: me. I guarantee you.
2: In my head.
0: Ben has more police officers' personal cell numbers in his phone than anyone you've ever met. Not even close.
3: I bet that includes
0: other police officers.
3: I bet I do.
2: Yeah, we just got to go to work. Away from work.
0: Yeah.
3: How many police officers' numbers do you guys have in your phone?
0: Zero. Oh, that's not true. I have one. Officer Garcia in Allen, because he was a friend of the family, and that's it.
3: Uh-huh.
0: That's the only one that I can think of that I would have.
2: Well, I mean, if I don't know off the top of my head, I'm assuming it's zero.
0: Zero.
3: Yeah. Okay. What about Guns and Hoses?
0: Oh, Dave Swaby is a retired police officer.
3: Still.
2: Yeah, we're talking about a guy, though, who's, you know, might get called into duty anytime.
3: Okay.
0: How are you spelling duty?
2: I call him a breaking news cop because I work in media.
0: Oh, yeah. So I do have Dave Swaby and I do have Officer Garcia. So
3: I bet I have 20.
0: Dude, you have more than that.
3: And probably 15 current officers. Yeah.
0: In fact, you've been involved in like merge calls with five different officers at the same time.
3: And firefighters. Christina, I have quite a few firefighters on my phone.
4: You have my dad's phone number?
3: I do not.
0: I do. I have Eugene's number. I texted him earlier. I got him up at 4:30 this morning.
4: So she called the non-emergency.
2: She called, and this is kind of, they're looking for the hot dog hurlers because they're on the loose.
0: Yeah.
2: They're calling them, they're calling this the Wood Street Wiener Gang because they're going down Wood Street. Now, what people?
4: How old are they?
0: Wood Street.
2: Well, that's the thing. It's probably high school kids.
4: Right.
2: I'm not sure, but what, again, we might have a genius here doing the criminal activity. Guess what's way cheaper than toilet paper?
3: Hot dogs?
2: Hot dog wieners.
0: No.
2: And more funny.
0: I swear to God, the other day, my wife was, you know, shopping online or whatever, and she goes, wait, toilet paper is $30? $30?
4: Dude, it's expensive.
0: What is happening?
3: It is a smart thing to increase the price of because people will pay whatever the cost is.
0: There's really no other options unless you want to go up to like the dude wipes or whatever.
3: But I do know this. Like my daughter, she's about to be 16. So there was a while where our house was getting wrapped toilet paper every weekend.
0: Uh-huh.
3: And they don't just wrap houses now. They get out the hose and they water it down so it does more damage.
0: That's actually mean-spirited.
2: Yeah. Yeah. Eggs are a terrible thing that kids have been known to throw.
0: Yeah.
2: If they're just throwing hot dog wieners now, can it still do damage to your house? Is it a crime?
3: I don't know. Wiener imprint on the window.
4: It depends on the brand, right?
3: Yeah.
4: The ballpark?
2: Ballpark Franks, the huge ones that throw in brats.
3: Dude, an Earl Campbell link will bust a window.
2: Absolutely will.
0: Dude, that's a great character, Ballpark Frank. He goes to all the games.
3: I don't know if it is.
4: Earl.
2: Honestly, if this is the worst thing the kids are doing, we're good then. It's a sign of that, you know, we're all coming together as a nation and good times are coming because we're leaving this all up to the future generations. And if they've transitioned into, you know, let's just throw hot dog wieners, I feel very good about our future.
0: James Tallarico wants them to transition. I can tell you that.
2: Hey, man.
3: That's right. This candidate wants people throwing dongs at windows. All right. There you have it. The morning news dump. Good morning, everybody. We're off and running. Coming up next, we'll give you everything you need to know about today, Thursday, October the 15th, in world history when it comes to pop culture. That's coming your way next on The Ben and Skin Show right here on Lone Star 92.5.
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2: 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We have an action-packed show. You know, we are the official show of Family Feud. Family Feud will make us laugh. Coming up in 30 minutes, we have a Family Feud clip that will make all of us laugh. Also, later in the show, a listener is going to get a chance to win tickets to see Def Leppard and the Goo Goo Dolls. It's going to be fun. It's going to be a game show. You're going to love it. But right now, it's time for this.
3: On this day in history, throughout time, magical things have happened. Here to prove it is the only radio show with the courage to look history dead in the motherfucking eye. It's time to play the Today Game.
4: It's a game that's happening today. Let's go.
3: Take it away, you jackwagons.
5: We will. I didn't hear the go get it. Did you?
6: I didn't either.
5: Wow. Usually Parker says, go get it.
2: I wonder if that is like a stereo thing or something.
5: How about that? That's exciting.
2: That is exciting.
5: Okay. Well, we miss you, Parker. We will go get it, though, today.
2: Not really.
5: It's time to play the Today Game for today, October 15th, 2026. And we'll start with the movie Fight Club, hitting theaters on this day in 1999.
7: You're Shaw.
8: Yes, Shaw.
7: Who did this?
8: I did, actually. Find some cause. Yes, but it's okay. Marla, look at me. I'm really okay.
9: Lila?
8: Trust me.
9: Do you like to pick seats, Lila?
8: Everything's
9: going
8: to be fine.
2: Do you think most people see that as a comedy?
5: No, I don't think so.
2: It's intended to be a comedy.
6: Really?
5: Yeah, it's like what's the movie or the show about the chefs that's the best comedy?
2: The Bear.
10: Hilarious.
2: Hilarious. You know what else is supposed to be a comedy? American Psycho.
10: Mm-hmm. Oh, really?
2: Yeah.
5: Yeah.
2: Dark. They call those dark comedies.
10: Yeah, well.
5: They missed the mark and can do better.
10: Yeah. Where's the fart jokes, man?
5: Great movie, though.
2: I love it.
5: And it's interesting because my son, who is 19... is not a guy that watches TV or movies, but he's recently started trying to watch movies, and he's asking me, which movie should I watch?
2: Cool.
5: And he loves Fight Club,
2: mm-hmm.
5: and he loves 21 and 22 Jump Street. So there's not a huge amount.
2: Yeah.
5: And so he's like, what else should I watch? And I was like,
2: okay.
5: The Usual Suspects might not hit the mark for him, plus it might look old to him, right?
10: Yeah. Mm.
5: What movie would you recommend to a 19-year-old
2: that likes 21 and 22 Jump Street and
5: Fight Club?
2: Friday.
5: Oh, yeah.
2: I think you'll like Friday.
5: That's a great one.
2: Yeah.
6: Or the silent film Detective, or Sherlock Jr.
10: Okay.
2: What is she saying right now?
10: I like what she just did.
2: What is Sherlock?
10: That is fantastic. Are you talking about Buster Keaton?
6: Yes, Buster Keaton.
10: That's
6: an amazing actor, by the way. Were you guys aware of Buster Keaton?
2: One of the greatest physical comedians of all time.
6: I'm going to have to do a segment on that.
10: The silent film, Sherlock Jr.
6: Yeah.
2: What got you into Buster Keaton?
6: That's probably a segment for another time. We don't have time to get into it.
5: Is that what they're making fun of I Think You Should Leave? Where he does the guy in College Kids come and heckle him?
2: He goes,
5: I won't talk. And if you make me talk, I'll pay you. So people show up and heckle him until he goes, like, what are you doing? He goes, I'm sweeping a broom.
2: I don't think I've seen that sketch.
5: They broke him. One man theater.
2: Charlie Chaplin and Buster Keaton are contemporaries of one another.
5: Okay.
2: And it was when the movies were called, there was no talkies. They called them talkies.
5: Okay.
2: So when they became, movies with sound. And so those guys were like the two biggest stars of that era. Because they were incredible physical comedians.
5: Okay, we do need you to
6: the stunts in that movie were insane.
2: Yes.
6: I was blown away.
5: Okay. You have to do Christina's cookie jar on this at some point.
2: And I gotta know how you got turned on to that.
6: Okay.
5: Guys, Mark Resnick six yep. of the Toadies is 64.
2: Yep.
6: They were at the state fair.
2: I saw pictures. It looked awesome.
6: It's past Sunday.
2: Yeah.
10: With Tripping Daisy.
6: Yeah. Yes. I should have went.
10: Or Tim was hanging out with y'all's guy, Big Rob.
5: Did you see that?
2: No.
5: I sent a video of this. So, what's his name? The lead singer?
10: Tim DeLauder.
5: Tim DeLauder is walking through the crowd singing, which was a really cool moment. Like, he's out there singing with his fans. And all of a sudden, a giant dude with a braided beard picks him up.
2: Oh.
5: It was Dunlap.
2: Incredible.
5: Yeah.
2: Robert Dunlap that we went to high school with. In fact, we saw him last Friday night at Rollertown.
5: Super, super cool.
2: He's a lovely human. Just the he's a big giant 7-foot guy, and he's got tats and, you know, crazy beard and all this stuff, but he is like the sweetest person you've ever
5: sweetest,
2: met.
5: Sweetest, nicest guy. Tanya Roberts would have been 77.
7: Once upon a time, three beautiful girls. Two of them graduated from the police academy.
2: And one was a real whore.
7: The other graduated from a top school for models. And they each reap the rewards of their exciting careers. But I took them away from all that, and now they work for me.
2: I own them.
6: I took their independence away.
2: They do as I say.
6: God.
5: Where's my money, angels?
2: All my desires and whims are fulfilled by the three ladies I own.
10: And every time you watch this episode, it'll be like the first time. I'm going to give you the whole background before we really get into it.
2: Dude, Tanya Roberts, best role, and you probably think it's that 70s show. But for me, the movie Beastmaster.
5: Oh, I was thinking of what that was called.
2: So good, with the two ferrets.
5: Yeah.
2: Remember when you were a kid and you wanted pet ferrets after seeing that movie?
5: Yeah. That wasn't the main thing I went away with thinking about.
2: Like, that's you wanted Tanya Roberts.
5: I wanted Tanya Roberts, and you wanted a ferret.
2: There's two ferrets.
5: Skin gear.
2: Only know one gear.
5: Curb Your Enthusiasm premiered on this day in 2000.
11: Okay, so this is our friend Richard Lewis.
12: Thank you for your service, bro.
13: Oh, thank you. Thank you.
11: And our neighbors Leslie and John.
14: What a hero you are. Thank you for your service.
13: Oh, thank you. The real heroes are still there, but I appreciate it.
15: Thank you for your service.
13: Thank you.
15: Yeah, grateful nation.
11: And this is our friend Larry.
16: Hey, nice to meet you.
13: you know what? I'm going to excuse myself.
11: Victor.
16: What?
11: You didn't thank him for his service.
16: They thanked him. Three people thanked him. Why do I have to thank him?
17: How hard would it have been? Thank him for your service.
16: Does everybody have to thank him for his service?
11: Now you've ruined everything, Larry. I'm making all this delicious salmon, and the whole night is ruined.
16: Are you sauteing that?
11: Yes.
16: Is that a face?
11: Get the f*** out. Leave.
2: There's not a day that goes by that I don't feel exactly like him.
6: That's really funny.
5: And then finally, it's National Hand Washing Day.
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5: 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Coming up next, KT, where are you going to take us in the entertainment headlines?
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0: Good morning, everybody. It's the Ben and Skin Show on Lone Star 92.5, live from the Haymaker Studios in Frisco, Texas. Now, we are going to let you know that the number one brewery in our hearts and minds is Rollertown Beer Works in Frisco, Texas, right there on Main Street. It's the brewery that Ben and I are partners in. We absolutely are so proud of this place. And we love that you can get our beer to go at all kinds of different places all across the Metroplex. H-E-B, Specs, Quick Trip, on and on. So if you ever see our beer out in six packs, please grab them. In fact, the Big German, our Kolsch-styled ale, you can get his 19.2-ounce big boy cans. I've seen some of those, some of the Quick Trips I've gone to. So very, very cool. Rollertown Beer Works right there in Frisco, Texas. But right now, it's time for this.
1: Entertainment headlines.
2: 1993, the Super Bowl, January 1993. It was the Cowboys and the Bills. Halftime show was Michael Jackson. Now, I am not a huge fan of playing trailers of stuff, but this is only 15 seconds, so I'm going to play you a trailer for something coming soon. Now, all you know is Michael.
3: Yep.
0: Michael Jordan documentary.
2: February 27, spectacle, Michael Jackson at the Super Bowl to Hulu and Disney Plus and ESPN. Fantastic. A documentary. Fantastic.
4: So he was the biggest star on earth still then, right?
0: Pretty, yeah. He would be right up there.
4: Was that, what year did he peak?
0: He peaked, to me, I would say he peaked in 84, 85, but he stayed massive.
4: Yeah.
0: Like, he never did anything as big as Thriller after Thriller.
4: Right.
0: The next album, Dangerous, did well. That was Who's Bad and that kind of stuff. And he still stayed huge, but Thriller, he owned the planet. But yeah, he was a massive star. And the reason this is a big deal is before this, the halftime acts were like Hands Across America and little kids singing and marching bands. And this, wasn't this done to combat what happened on In Living Color?
2: Ooh, that was the first year that In Living Color was doing that, right?
0: The year before. Yeah,
2: okay.
0: So that's when, and there was a drop off. I don't remember the exact details, but In Living Color on Fox did a live halftime comedy sketch show and timed it out to the length of the Super Bowl. And there was so much flip over. The NFL was like, we can't have that. We've got to figure out a way to up the ante. So they went and got the biggest pop star in the world.
2: A few years ago, I watched all of the Super Bowl halftime shows again. This is probably like a COVID activity.
0: What is wrong with you?
2: Yeah, it's just had time.
3: I think you ranked them too, didn't you?
2: Yeah, I think I ranked them. It was terrible. It was just got lost in myself and just started doing plans, started doing projects.
3: Uh-huh.
2: And what I remember about it, awesome. Also a very, very bad set list.
0: Why? For Mike?
2: Yeah. Because you can do a medley, and nowadays they squeeze in 8 to 10 songs sometimes, mm-hmm. depending on who it is.
0: Right.
2: So he opened up.
3: Ever called Michael Jackson Mike?
0: Well, me.
2: Old Mikey Jackson.
0: No, me and Jermaine always called him Mike.
3: Okay.
0: Yeah.
2: He opened up with the thing where he jumps up on the other side of the stage. That was weird, right? But he does Billie Jean, great. Black or White. And then so many kids come out there, and they stop down the halftime show to do We Are the World. And you're Michael Jackson. You're Michael Jackson. You don't need to do We Are the World. And then he followed that up with Heal the World to end it. And it's just like, that's all. So like, it's seen as this iconic thing. And I think this documentary will prove that it was.
0: Yeah.
2: Also, he had a bunch of bangers that he left off in his medley. And that's really hard for me to swallow.
4: Don't you think that he decided to not make it about himself and he wanted to make it about the opportunity to reach all these people and do something good?
0: I don't think he's ever done anything that wasn't about himself. And I think he thought by presenting the kids, it would make him look better in a certain light.
2: Yeah. And now you think 3,500 kids being out there.
0: You think that.
2: Is it a good or bad look? Someone commented on this, finally some positive MJ material. I'm like, yeah. What's this documentary really going to show us?
0: Okay, you know, I've got this thing now that I've been thinking about, and this, what you're bringing up is a good point. Do you know what ages really well? Nothing.
2: Oh, yeah, that's true.
0: Nothing from the past is good.
3: Music ages well.
0: Okay, yeah, music from
2: music
0: the 70s.
2: Music ages well. We've already debunked your theory.
0: And we're talking about Michael Jackson, and we're dismantling one of the greatest catalogs of all time as we talk about it.
2: You're the guy who had like ravioli late night one time.
4: I remember what you're talking about.
2: Ages worse than that.
4: I know what you're talking about. Yes. Super late at night, he had some big pasta. Yeah.
0: That was the start of me having heartburn every night.
2: All right, tell us ages well.
4: There you have it. The entertainment headlines. Coming up next, This Made Us Laugh. We do it every morning just after 7 a.m. Another great Family Feud moment happened recently, and we will review it next right here on Lone Star 92.5. Before we get there, thank you to our friends at Orchard.com. Man, I'm really excited about this. I recently went to Orchard.com to get a free, no-strings-attached appraisal to find out what my home was worth, and I was shocked to see how much it had gone up in value. I don't know if I'm going to do anything about it, but it was great information to have. Maybe we sell, maybe we don't. 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They're going to say, after they give you all that information and they can get it to you, it just takes a matter of seconds. They'll say, hey, where'd you hear about us? 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
1: Hey guys, I hope this is a safe space for confessions. 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A lot of times they pop their head up real quick, hit gas instantly, and go, oh no, and then hit brake because they realize it's red. And then they stare at me very angrily in their rearview mirror. It's funny. It's a good pastime. Anyways, have a great day, guys. Love the show.
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3: This is the Ben and Skin Show. Good morning, everybody. That would be a good bit unless somebody pulls out into traffic and gets T-boned.
4: Yeah, that's bad.
5: Dude, that happened in high school. We had a friend, and it was one of these guys that drove before everybody else. So the summer before high school, he's driving everybody all around. His name is Greg Maxwell, a very excitable guy. And he was at this. I was in the back seat of his car. He was at a stoplight, and he wasn't paying attention. And our homie in the front seat, Mark Doyle, said, I think he was joking. He goes, light. And he just gunned it without looking up, and it was still a red light.
3: Oh,
5: just because he was like.
3: Getting a wreck?
5: We did not get in a wreck. But then there was a lot of yelling, and how could you do that? And it's like, how do you not look up before you hit the gas pedal?
3: I don't know if you were in the car at the time. We were on Lower Greenville, and I was about to turn, and I couldn't really see. And our buddy KB goes, you got it.
5: Uh-uh.
3: And I pulled out and got into a wreck.
5: Oh, I didn't. I was
3: Don't ever listen to the passenger.
5: KB plus. Yeah. Dude, don't ever listen to KB.
3: Yeah. I think we were.
4: Yeah.
3: I think
4: we glad you're okay, Ben.
3: Yeah, thank you.
5: I
3: think
5: is he, though?
3: I think we were severely baked. That may have been when I had the head injury.
4: Yeah.
3: That could cause it.
5: Oh, man.
3: this segment is brought to you by our friends at Prosper Ford. We'll talk about them here a bit later. But if you're in the market for a new vehicle, go see our guy, Edwin Rivera, at Prosper Ford. Coming up here in 10 minutes, some Instagram advice to make all of your life better, but right now it's time for this.
6: Yeah, I did. I found a couple new Family Feud fails that have happened recently.
5: Where?
6: And I think you're going to call into question what this guy was thinking. You know, look, this is one of these, it's at the end of the game, the timer's on.
5: Oh, yeah.
6: And you got to think fast in Family Feud. You're standing next to Steve Harvey. All of America's watching you.
5: I've said pineapple before in that situation.
4: Yeah.
6: So here is what happened to this guy.
7: We asked 100 men, tell me the perfect height for a woman.
6: I'm going to stop it right there.
4: The perfect height. Okay.
6: Guys, perfect height for a woman.
5: This is tough for me because it doesn't match my wife's height.
3: Oh, so your wife's not perfect.
5: I'm going to say.
3: For your taste.
5: So I'm going to go, oh, I was wrong earlier. It's 5'3.5".
3: Got it.
5: 5'6".
3: Oh. Really? How does it impact you? Why does our size impact you?
5: How does it not?
3: Well, I don't understand how the height would matter. Yeah.
5: What is your waist level?
4: Jesus.
6: Not the question, sir.
4: No.
5: They get factors in.
4: Also a weird question.
3: Yeah.
6: Yeah.
3: Yeah, I don't know why.
4: Perfect height for what?
3: Right.
6: For a woman.
5: For the only thing that matters?
3: I'd say 5'7.5".
6: Oh, wow. You're just trying to go tree climbing, aren't you?
5: He's
3: 6'8".
5: He's 6'8", dude.
6: He's not 6'8".
3: Yeah, I am.
5: I guarantee you our answer is different than Big Rob's.
6: Okay. So here's what the guy said.
7: They asked 100 men, tell me the perfect height for a woman.
8: 5'10".
7: Try again.
6: Okay, so 5'10", but his partner had already gone first, and his partner said 5'10".
5: Okay.
6: All right, so he's got a rebound quickly.
5: Yep.
6: Anything like you guys, 5'6", 5'3",
5: I would come back. If I thought it was 5'10", I would come back with 5'9", or 5'11".
3: I mean, honestly, it's the weirdest question ever. I've never once thought about a woman's height at all in any way. I've never once thought, oh, this she's too short or she's too tall in any way ever.
5: It's all I was thinking about when I woke up this morning.
6: It's the beauty of the Family Feud, too.
3: Right, yeah.
6: It's questions you never think about.
3: All right,
6: so he's got a rebound.
7: We asked 100 men, tell me the perfect height for a woman.
8: 5'10".
7: Try again.
8: 4'3".
7: Name something on your body.
4: Okay, he meant
5: 5'3".
4: He panicked.
5: Okay, but wait, hold on. Hold on, Christina. That's fair that you're saving him?
4: 4'3".
5: But why would he mean 5'3"? How do you go from 5'10 to 5'? No, but she's saying he meant 5'3".
4: Because I've mentioned before, that's the average height is like 5'3", 5'4".
5: Oh, it
4: so
5: is.
6: Bro, 4'3 is a child.
4: I think he was trying to overcorrect, and he went
5: He was going for the role of a lifetime. Yeah.
6: 4-3.
3: God.
6: Now, the next question is tough because his partner had also answered the same thing on the next question. So he's in rebound mode again.
4: No.
5: Wait, you know what's incredible, too, though? Is usually Steve Harvey can't, like, start roasting him because it's on the clock.
4: Yeah.
5: That was hard for Steve Harvey to move on.
6: Yeah, Steve Harvey kind of stopped for a second.
5: Yes.
8: 5-10.
7: Try again.
8: 4-3.
7: Name something on your body that might get pulled.
8: Penis.
4: What?
8: Nipples.
6: And Steve walked off. They had more questions to get to, and he's walked off.
5: And with 25 seconds on the clock, just ticking down.
6: Because you can't say penis again.
5: Yeah.
6: Your buddy already said it.
3: Oh my God.
6: And then he went to...
4: His partner said that first?
6: Yeah.
4: Oh my
5: That's
4: God.
5: So great.
6: So what part of your body would you get pulled?
3: Or said hamstring.
5: Oh, that's
6: good.
5: Oh,
6: good. Right? That's quick thinking right
5: I was
6: there.
5: Thinking of nose, because you know how your grandparents go, I pulled your nose, and then they show you the thumb, you go, oh, where's my nose?
7: Name something on your body that might get pulled.
8: Penis. Nipples.
3: I don't understand.
7: What?
6: It's so good.
3: What's going on?
6: Beautiful.
5: Good job, Kevin.
3: All right, there you have it. Another great Family Feud moment. Coming up next in Trending and Ben, Instagram advice that could make all of our lives better. Or maybe not. Let's take a look. That's next. 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

0: Good morning, everybody. It's the Ben and Skin Show on Lone Star 92.5. Coming up here in about an hour, KT just had a Family Feud segment. We're going to have a listener play Family Feud for a chance to win Def Leppard Goo Goo Dolls tickets.
1: Wow. How's about that?
0: 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But right now, it'd be time for this.
2: He's an irrational, quick-triggered, nuclear overreactor. He's a masterful storyteller who consistently finds himself drowning in a sea of awkward. It's time for Now Trending in Ben.
3: Thank you, thank you, thank you. Man, I love social media. I love scrolling. I love all the weird stuff. I love mukbang videos. I mean, recently, I think yesterday, I stumbled across this guy who is flexing at a gym in a mirror. And I spent about an hour making a video out of it, added music and effects to it. And I highly encourage you to check that out at Big Ben Rogers on Instagram. It's I can't get enough of that stuff. But I did stumble across one that's kind of a self-help thing. And there's no audio or video.
0: Okay.
3: It's just like, hey, if you want to improve your life, you need to go on quests. And so it had some different types of quests. Now, these are courage quests. Now, there's going to be six of these I'm going to give you. And you guys decide if you would do any of these and which one of these would be the most painful.
0: Okay, before you go forward, I want to say quest is an incredible word because it implies something majestic. Mm-hmm. No one says, I'm going on a quest to the store. Like, when you go on a quest, it is something epic every single time.
4: You mentioned painful, though, so I'm intrigued.
3: Yeah. So, the first one of these courage quests, it says, talk to a stranger. Real life has better characters than your feed.
0: I talk to strangers all the time. Yeah. I offer them candy.
4: Oh, you shouldn't do that.
0: Okay.
4: I mean, you can, but
5: I talk to myself so much, and I guess myself is a stranger sometimes to me.
3: Oh.
5: Yeah.
3: Okay, your left hand.
0: That's deep.
5: Yeah. So, okay, I can do this.
3: Yeah. Okay.
5: Yeah, I'm in on one.
0: I think that's one for people that are super introverted and shy. That's a difficult thing for them to overcome.
5: And there's always a bunch of day laborers outside the Haymaker Network studio where we're at today. Yeah. So it's very easy to just walk in and be like, howdy, gang.
0: Right.
3: The hardest thing about talking to a stranger is we don't have time for that.
4: Right.
0: Yeah.
3: How much time do you have to really invest in talking to a complete stranger?
0: I don't have time to talk to people I know.
3: All right. Here's the next one. Sign up for something you're terrible at. Beginner energy is underrated.
0: Mm.
3: Okay. Would that be a quest that you would like to do?
5: No, I'm good. At this point, even though I just made a joke about not knowing myself, I know my strengths and weaknesses, and we're going to stay away from my weaknesses. Just try to get better at my strengths. Iron sharpens iron. What?
0: Do you have a chance to later in the week list all your weaknesses and let's talk about them on the air?
5: Yes, and I'll share them with an iHeart executive next time he's in town.
3: Okay, good. The next one is perform at an open mic. Poem, a joke, a story, just show up.
5: Here's
3: at an open mic.
5: Here's the problem with that, because yes, if you ever wanted to do that, you should. The problem with that is the people that go to open mics are other comedians who just want to do comedy, and they don't want you to do well.
0: Yeah, it's very insular.
5: It's walking into a pit of snakes is what it is.
0: Yeah.
5: People that make it out of that, I'm amazed because they went through a lot to get there.
0: I can tell by her reaction, Christina would dread that.
4: No chance. I mean, if I'm up there with a group of people, maybe, but not by myself.
0: Group improv is super fun, dude.
5: Yeah, I like that.
3: Go to the gym, but not just go to the gym. Go to the gym and work out alone.
5: There's no other way to work out.
4: Yeah.
3: Why? What other way would there be?
0: It's a lot of people tandem workout. Oh, I guess like spot each other and have accountability partners.
4: No, thank you.
5: That's a bro activity, I think.
3: Okay.
5: And women might go to the gym together as well.
4: No. Yeah.
5: And maybe they should.
0: By the way, did y'all see a lot of people on their timeline post pictures of them in skimpy shorts saying, I'm wearing my whore shorts?
5: Yeah, for Shane Gillis. Yeah. Yeah, for sure.
0: Which I thought that was great for all of us.
5: Win-win.
3: All right, next one is say yes to the next invite you'd normally decline.
5: Ooh.
4: I always say yes, and that's my problem. It's like I need to start saying no to things.
0: I get blamed for that by my wife. Like, why did you commit to this?
4: Right. Uh-huh.
0: So.
5: Yeah, that's my... I've definitely done. My whole thing is don't ask me to go to anything.
3: Right. Do you automatically say no? So if you had to accept the next invitation you got, where would it take you?
5: Well, it's that thing where you go and this is using your wife to be like, well, I got to check with the wife first.
0: Yeah. Mm-hmm. Okay, so I don't feel bad about all those times you've turned me down. Now you do that for everybody?
5: Yeah, pretty much.
0: Okay.
5: Yeah.
3: All right. And then the final one is ask someone their life story. Actually listen.
5: Out.
3: People are walking novels.
0: Okay.
3: I can't imagine anything worse than that.
0: You know what I was going to say? You know what's worse than that? Doing that at an old person's home.
5: Oh, man.
0: You know what I'm saying?
5: Those stories will have so many details that are unneeded. Yep.
0: Right. We will see you next week.
4: And then Carl came by and Carl said hi.
5: And what was he here to pick up? It doesn't matter.
0: It is amazing. My mom will just name people like I know them.
4: Yep.
0: And it's like, I have no idea who you're talking about right now, Mom. Yeah. I love you, but my God, who are these people?
3: So is that by far the worst of the six items?
0: Yes.
5: Yo, 100%.
3: Talk to a stranger, sign up for something you're terrible at, perform at an open mic, go to the gym alone, say yes the next time you somebody invites you to something you'd normally decline, or ask someone their life story.
4: That takes the most time. So yeah, that's the worst.
0: What about asking someone their life story at the gym?
3: All right, there you have it. Trending in Ben. Coming up next, it's the weekly weekday update. Where are you going to take us, KT?
5: Well, Ben, the theater kids in Grand Prairie had a real bad week. I'll explain why next on Lone Star 92.5.
3: All right, if you've had a bad week because you've been involved in a wreck that's not your fault, reach out to the Frankels, 214-333-3333. Please tell them that Ben and Skin sent you. 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So give them a call, 214-333-3333. 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They handled everything. 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And at the end of it all, Frankel & Frankel got me a nice cash settlement.
0: And that's what they have a really long track record of doing. 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
3: All right, there's a girl named Anna. She is a senior at Grand Prairie ISD, right? And she had landed the lead role in the high school's upcoming play, The Little Shop of Horrors.
4: Hey, oh. Fun show.
3: She wanted the part of Seymour, who is the nerdy floral shop worker.
5: Oh, here we go. Let's see where this is going.
3: And she didn't even think about it. Like, I didn't even think that I was auditioning for the role of a male. The casting was gender blind. Okay. So she'd played male roles before in other plays that the school had done. So she does all the studying, dives into the part. She's got to sing. She's got to learn the song. She's got to get her lines. Then she gets casted by the theater director to be the lead of Incredible. Little Shop of Horrors.
5: Incredible.
3: Well, they've decided to cancel the play now because a female student cannot play the male part.
5: This is where politics is out of control. People have been doing this in theater for decades. Decades. And it is not a thing. Someone is making it a thing because they saw a Tallarico commercial. This is
3: I don't want to go to jail.
5: Like, this has always been the case. There has always been this in theater. Always.
2: This isn't you know, a man trying to wrestle my daughter in a wrestling event.
5: Right.
2: This isn't a man trying to play sports against my female daughter.
5: Yes.
2: This is just acting.
5: And let me just say, since you brought that up, I'm not down with that. I mean, I think there should be distinctions. Just because we used to play sports, competition should be that way. I get that. That's not what this is, man. What are we doing?
3: I was going to say, the hardest I've ever been tackled was in seventh grade, a junior high football game against the Hamlin Pied Pipers. And it was a linebacker, and it was a she.
5: Nice.
3: She was a beast. Yeah. We could not tackle her.
5: And you ended up taking her to prom, right?
3: No, it was a different school.
5: Yep.
4: See, it's funny, we're worried about boys and girls sports. We should be worried about girls and guys sports.
3: Just crushing it. We were like, how do we get her down? I don't even understand.
5: My cousin, it's my wife's cousin, Emma, but she was younger than us. So it was almost like a niece. She played junior high football. She was good. Yeah. She was on the line. She was good.
2: Yeah. I would not want my daughter to have to compete against a man in sports.
5: Sure.
2: Personally.
3: What I about get that? In singing?
2: But in singing, I would not care.
5: I don't care.
4: Yeah, this poor girl. She was so excited.
5: But again, we have decades of precedent where this has happened.
3: So this is a 2023 Texas law that banned some drag performances. So,
5: oh my God,
3: this is what happened. She said that this isn't drag at all, so I'm very upset by this.
4: No.
3: Grand Prairie ISD said they were going to reassign the part to a boy, but I thought we were against reassignment.
5: Not only that, I thought everything was merit-based. I thought we were against affirmative action, and everything's merit-based.
3: Yeah, this is a weird one, because you can just flip the roles,
5: but it's
3: too.
5: Not a weird one. Again, it'd be weird if it like was the first time this had ever happened, and happened in a... We have been doing this for decades. Decades. And no one has cared. Nobody's ever cared until it's like midterm time.
3: So if the theater director cast it, okay, mm-hmm. This is a parent that complained, right?
5: Yeah.
3: This is a parent of a boy that complained, right? Because otherwise, how does this even get on the radar of the school? They're not...
5: Yeah, you're right.
3: Locked it's usually... In. The superintendent's not locked into what the high school play is going to be.
5: Right. But this is the reason my dad got out of coaching in the 70s. Is when a parent of a kid who wasn't getting playing time went to the administration and started taking it in their own hands.
2: Right. So it would have been a parent of the kid who wanted that role.
5: Presumably.
2: Right.
4: Or some other parent who just heard about it and was like, that's not okay.
5: Right.
3: It's also...
2: Why wouldn't you just rewrite it? Why does it... It's not imperative to the story that it is a male or a female.
5: I'm trying to think if there was a relationship.
3: And Little Shop...
2: could have been a relationship the other way.
3: Well, that's in Little Shop of Horrors, a whole different movie.
2: Oh, that's different?
3: A whole different thing.
2: Oh.
3: Little Shop of Horrors is different.
2: Oh, it is? Yeah. What is the difference with this?
3: And Little Shop of Horrors... Oh, that's adult content.
2: Oh, okay.
5: A horror.
4: I was waiting for them to catch on.
2: Okay, yeah.
3: Maybe I didn't enunciate.
5: You said whore, just a hard whore.
4: It's just so early in the morning to do that.
2: Yeah.
5: Good job, Kevin.
3: I didn't do anything.
5: You did the story.
3: And that's why Grand Prairie smells like doo-doo every time you drive through it. You ever guys go to Arlington on 30?
2: All right.
3: Why does it smell like that?
5: Never noticed that.
2: All right, there you have it. Coming up next, Christina, where are you going to take us in the cookie jar?
4: How many albums are too many? I'll explain next.
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0: Just a couple of dudes in the morning. 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

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All right, we've got some Cowboys news coming up here in about 15 minutes, but first...

0: just this week, there are a lot of very big, well-known bands that are working on new albums. Slash said that Guns N' Roses may go back in the studio next year at some point.
1: Interesting.
0: Pearl Jam wants to do a new album and go back on tour. They just need a drummer right now.
2: Yeah.
0: But someone who's in the studio right now, the Rolling Stones.
1: Man.
3: Really?
1: They're in the studio right now.
3: They do an album about every 18 months.
0: So that was my first thought was, oh my God, these guys are putting out another album. This will be their 30th album.
3: Yeah, they've done a lot in the last decade, haven't they? Done at least two or three.
0: Yeah, they
3: more.
0: Did one just last year, the Hackney Diamonds.
2: Yeah, it was 3 years ago at this point. But 2 years ago, but it won Best Rock Record.
0: Yeah.
3: Did it really?
0: There was one song on there that was pretty
3: good. That was the one with the Sydney Sweeney video.
2: Yep.
1: Yeah.
0: Anyway, so I was like, does anyone have more albums than the Rolling Stones? Because they've been around since the 60s.
3: I think there should be a distinction here. I think it should be quote unquote studio albums.
0: Okay.
3: Because there's lots of bands like the Beatles where everything gets reissued and repackaged and all that
0: stuff. I
3: agree.
0: Which is why I found a list of the top 10 rock and metal artists who've released the most studio albums.
3: Good job, K-Ray. Very good job.
0: So starting at number 10, or do you guys want to guess any of these? I will say there's only three I recognize on here.
1: I mean, so Mick Jagger's 83 and Keith Richards is 82. Yeah. So I would think you'd be talking about bands where the members are over 70, right?
3: Yeah, or it's one of those things where it was like a band that just cranked out a bunch of albums. Mm-hmm. You know, and the other thing, too, is keep in mind things are different now than they used to be because of a lot of people don't press up physical material. So it's just release it on a streaming service over and over, you know. So I think that could factor into this as well.
2: Okay, I'll guess David Bowie.
0: David Bowie's not on here.
2: Dang it.
0: Someone kind of similar to David Bowie is on here.
3: Glenn Campbell.
0: Let's just start with number 10, Motorhead. Motorhead has 22 albums. I was unaware of that.
3: Yeah, and they're just like down and dirty, raw. They don't spend a lot of time. They go in there. They probably take 3 days recording the whole album and crank it out.
2: Yeah.
3: You might see a lot of punk bands on
2: They're not overthinking it.
3: Right, right.
0: Next is a Japanese metal band called Boris. They have 28 albums. They've been together since 92.
2: Awesome.
0: Rolling Stones coming in next at 29, about to be 30.
2: Gosh.
0: Then a band called The Fall, which...
3: Yeah, they're a British band.
0: Post-punk band.
3: Yeah.
0: And they inspired Sonic Youth, Franz Ferdinand, KT, and the Arctic Monkeys, apparently.
2: Okay, cool. Yeah.
0: They have 32 albums.
3: And there's two Fall. There's one, I'm thinking of The Fall UK, but I'm assuming that's who it is.
0: I think it's UK, because, I mean, Franz and Arctic Monkeys, that would be. Next up, The Melvins.
3: Yep.
0: Pioneers of sludge metal is what I'm saying, and they're going to be a part of that Sick New World Fest here.
3: Oh, cool!
2: The 24th
0: next weekend.
2: Yeah,
0: and I remember Kurt Cobain. So I read his journal, and he loved the Melvins. Yes.
2: What a great name!
0: They have 35, 35 albums.
3: Wow!
2: What if it was Melvin Gibson? You'd think a little differently of him.
3: Yeah,
0: maybe
3: it'd be a lot more likable.
0: Oh, because
2: it's just a cooler name than
0: that
2: Mel.
0: Took me a second,
2: Okay, Mel.
0: Hawkwind. Ben? I haven't heard of them.
2: Hawk Tua. Spit on that thing.
0: Proto-punk band with 37 albums.
3: Again, punk.
0: Yeah. The Residents are next. They have 60, but this says they do mostly soundtracks. I don't know the Residents.
2: They should go ahead and hang it up. 60?
0: 60 albums. Just wait. Acid Mother's Temple, another Japanese psychedelic rock band, which I kind of want to look up. They have 102 albums.
3: Lord have mercy.
2: You know, we do 60 segments a week, and I like to think of each segment as a different album.
3: Yeah.
0: Frank Zappa is coming in at number 2.
3: I had no idea he had that many.
0: It says 109 here, but I looked it up earlier, and it was closer to like 135.
2: Hey,
0: so
2: he's an insane person, so yes.
0: Frank Zappa.
3: Was.
4: How old is he?
2: Was.
3: I think
2: was
3: he's not with us anymore.
2: Oh, yeah. He's dying.
3: Sadly, Frank has left the building.
4: But what age was he when he died? Because he...
3: But I think also he had a home studio, and he just would crank stuff out. It's Frank Zappa and the Mothers of Invention.
2: Dude, he was 52.
3: When he died?
4: Yeah.
0: Oh, that's it?
4: Oh, my God. So he was
3: just recording all the time.
4: Yeah.
3: He had a home studio in that Laurel Canyon area where like the Eagles and Crosby, Stills, and Nash and all those people came from.
0: Number one most recorded albums belongs to Buckethead.
2: Come on.
3: Ben.
4: Never heard of him.
2: The guitar guy.
3: Yeah.
0: 302 albums.
3: That is a bet payoff. How you have to review to all 302 albums.
0: He does this thing called the Pike Series, which is these little mini albums he does. Like they're 30-minute instrumental tracks that he does.
1: Appetizer albums.
0: And he's been doing that since like early 2010s.
3: Wasn't he in Guns N' Roses for a while? I thought there was a time period where they toured with him.
2: Yeah. I mean, he's
3: well known.
2: Very and respected.
3: Yeah, he's a player.
0: 302 albums.
2: That is a bet payoff.
1: Nicolas Cage.
3: Yeah.
1: He's kind of the Nicolas Cage of music.
3: And he would wear a bucket on his head just like Nicolas Cage would be willing to just swap his face with somebody.
1: His name is Buckethead?
3: Yeah.
0: Yep.
1: How about that?
0: Yeah.
2: Fantastic.
1: All right, there you have it. There's the cookie jar. Coming up next, let's cuss the Cowboys. Micah has been ruled out for Sunday. We'll chop that up next right here on Lone Star 92.5. 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
3: 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All right, coming up here in a bit, somebody's going to play Family Feud for Def Leppard tickets. But right now, it's time for this.
4: Let's

0: Yeah, let's do it. Let's do it. Let's do it. I thought this whole time Micah Parsons would be ready to go for the Cowboy game. He got hurt in week 14 of last year, tore his ACL, just a non-contact injury, just kind of stepped wrong. And then he had surgery, and you'd see him at Mavs games sometimes. And I thought it would be his life's goal to get back for week 6 versus the Cowboys. But the Packers doctors have said, nah, not ready yet. He hasn't even practiced yet.
1: Plus, they're not good. What's their record?
0: 3-2.
1: Oh, okay.
0: They're back in it. They're potential fraud, but
1: yeah,
0: still potentially good because the quarterback's really good.
1: Yeah.
0: So, and getting Micah back, as we've seen here, can change the entire team.
1: Yeah.
0: Because, I mean, that Packer team last year would have been really good. So I think it's weird that this whole thing is happening again. Packers, Cowboys, week 6, and Micah's not playing to me. I thought it would have been his, like, this is my whole life is dedicated to that. And he's doing, he did a show on the Bleacher Report. He doesn't do his weekly podcast anymore, but he does jump on and do interviews because he's, I think he's an investor in the company. And he's like, well, it's not about me. I'm just going to do what the doctors say. I do wonder if the Packers were like 5-0, if he would be playing because the Packers may not be good. He's like, nah, I'm good. I'll just wait a couple weeks. But it's very interesting that he's not playing to me.
1: I think, well, it is early in the season though.
0: For sure.
1: And that injury was like, what, December, late November?
0: It was December.
1: Yeah. I would wait. I would be, you know, err on the side of caution, especially. I didn't realize they were 3-2. I thought they were under 500. Mm-hmm. But you even talked about this on Trenchtown, Ben. The difference in 500 and below 500, especially early in the year, is seismic. So it's the smart play for them to hold off.
2: Yeah, it does. He's so important to their team and any team that why rush him back and get hurt again? It's kind of like Kyrie last year for the Mavs.
1: Right.
2: They didn't rush him back. He could have played at the end of the year. Mm-hmm. Why not just take as much time as you possibly can? So once he's back, he stays back.
1: Yeah.
2: But if it was up to Micah, he'd be playing.
1: Right.
2: Because I think this is his Super Bowl.
0: Yeah, no, I think so too. I thought that until Green Bay has a history too. This doesn't really matter too much, but they have a history of being very conservative with rushing players back from injury. If guys doesn't feel like he could get hurt again, they're not going to put him out there.
1: Yeah.
0: But this was, I thought this was good, like a great NFL storyline. I think the NFL knew that this would be happening in week 9, mm-hmm. you know, to make sure he was back.
1: They could have done that.
0: They absolutely could have. I think they thought he would be back. He also didn't have surgery immediately after he tore his ACL. He waited 2 weeks. Now it could be because of their swelling and things like that. We have a guy that works at the Haymaker Network, this company that we're a part of. His name is the guy in the back. And sometimes he'll have the guy in the back's generic sports point of the day. And his point is having a good defense just about having one good pass rusher? And the answer is yes. Mm. And the Cowboys said, nah, we're good. Because they were mad.
2: Yeah.
0: Micah. And I still think that's why the Cowboys are chasing their ass trying to figure out what their defense is going to do.
2: I think that's fair. Because if you have one guy who can kill a quarterback and just wreck an offense, everyone else looks better.
1: Yeah.
2: But I also wonder if they really liked Micah on
1: they
2: that
1: didn't.
2: Team.
1: And I don't think they did, Ben.
2: I don't think they did either. And I don't think guys were fighting for him. And I think if Jerry and Steven went in the locker room, they're like, hey, what do you guys think? And I think a lot of guys were like, yeah, we're good to move on.
1: You know what? Like, this is not and at the time we did like a whole Luka situation when the Micah Parsons trade happened. Don't you guys think it's interesting that Luka got traded and got himself in the best shape he's ever been in? Don't you think it's interesting that Micah got traded and he stopped doing all this podcast stuff that was pissing everybody off? Sometimes you need a wake-up call no matter how incredible you are.
2: Yeah.
1: Right? Like, everybody needs perspective.
2: But Nash leaving also, he was better when he left. He and Dirk were probably both better to be separated.
1: Absolutely.
2: Even though they're both exceptional players.
1: Nobody in the world thought Steve Nash was going to be back-to-back MVPs until he got spited.
0: Jalen Brunson.
1: Yeah, I mean, that those things people talk about, well, how come you're not motivated all the time? Dude, there's levels to this.
2: Mm-hmm. Yeah.
0: Yep. If you got a good one, don't let him go.
2: Yep, yes, that's fair.
1: Too hard to get him.
0: I'm a fan in football.
2: I wish you. Yep, that's good marriage advice. Coming up next, let's play Family Feud for Def Leppard tickets. That's next, right here on Lone Star 92.5. Before we get there, want to thank our guy Randy Parrish at Parrish Roofing, 214-227-8488. 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

0: Good morning, everybody. It's the Ben and Skin Show on Lone Star 92.5. Coming up here in a little bit and things Skin is tracking, somebody has a very angry rebuttal, and we will explore all that. But right now, it's time for this.
1: Yeah!
0: What?
2: I should have told you guys, huh?
0: I had no idea. So that means me, Ben, or Christina are going to win Def Leppard tickets?
2: No, that's not what's happening. Joining us now on the Ben and Skin Show Lone Star 92.5 hotline, it is Brad from Weatherford. Hello, Brad.
0: How you doing, homie?
3: Just taking a break from work and hopefully going to try to win some tickets.
2: What do you do at work?
3: I am the sterile processing department supervisor at the hospital here in town.
4: Oh.
2: He's important.
0: He actually does important stuff, and we're sitting here playing Family Feud.
2: So the first thing we need to do, Brad, is you need to pick a teammate. You can choose Ben, Skin, or Christina to be your teammate. Who are you going to choose, man?
3: Skin thinks we eat pineapple with our hands, and Ben likes to say I heart randomly. So without all that being known, I'm going to pick Christina.
0: Good decision.
4: Okay. Have you listened to Are You Smarter Than Christina?
3: I have.
4: Okay.
3: But you're pretty smart, Christina.
4: Okay, all right. Let's do this. We got this.
3: Let's do it.
2: Brad and Christina against Ben and Skin.
4: Yeah.
2: I think we should just let Brad and Christina choose. Do you want to pass or play?
3: I kind of want to play.
2: Hell yeah, you want to play?
4: Yeah.
2: Let's do it. Top five answers are on the board.
4: He's all in. Okay.
2: All right, you have three strikes. Top five answers are on the board.
4: Yes.
2: Fill in the blank out of your blank.
3: Mind.
4: Oh, that was a number great one answer.
2: Out of your mind. Yes. Good job, Brad.
3: Thank you.
2: Fill in the blank out of your blank.
4: What else you got, Brad?
3: Your butt.
4: Okay, that was my first answer. That's what I thought. Out of your butt.
2: Number three.
3: Yeah.
2: You must be out of your butt. One in three answers are gone.
0: No, it's you pulled something out of your ass.
4: Yeah, but this is a family feud.
2: Yeah, dude.
0: Not on Lone Star.
3: Come on,
2: man. 2, 4, and 5 on the board. Okay. Fill in the blank. Out of your blank.
3: Out of your hands?
4: Oh, yes. God, right. Brad, you're so smart.
0: Oh, what? Brad, what a failure.
4: That makes sense, though. It's out of your hands.
2: It's not the 100 people that I went yesterday. After the show, I went straight across the street to the Galleria Mall, walked around, and did this survey on my own because that's the dedication I have to the show. Strike one, Brad and Christina, out of your blank.
3: Control?
0: God, Brad is, I want him to move in with me.
2: That's a big jump.
4: Out of your control.
2: He's got to move all his stuff in.
5: It sounds like Christina's questioning the, that's no. The first, you're on board?
4: I applauded it.
5: Okay.
2: You don't want him to move in.
4: That's I was saying it so they would get back on track, man, because they're talking about moving in.
0: Right. I don't think Brad has a lot of stuff.
4: Not out of your control.
5: Just like Christina thought. Not a good answer.
2: Two strikes.
0: I love how you're trying to drive a wedge between them, just like Jason Tatum and Jaylen Brown.
2: Yeah,
0: that's great.
2: So some dissension. Also, two strikes, a reminder, Ben and Skin, you could start kind of getting your thoughts together, and you
5: just
2: have to come up with one answer to steal. 2, 4, and 5 left on the board. Out of your blank.
4: What are you thinking, Brad? You want table talk?
3: I feel like I gave them all. I think I gave everything I had. Out of your...
4: The only other one I can think of is out of your lane. All the other ones you said, I thought would be it. And so I don't really trust this answer.
3: Out of your lane.
0: I mean,
3: it makes sense.
0: I don't think Brad is into that idea. I think he was just being supportive
4: of
0: you.
4: Yeah, that's fine.
3: You got to support women.
4: Thank you, Brad.
5: For supporting when you're on a date.
3: Of course.
5: All right, so that's it? Final answer?
3: Yeah, we'll go with that.
4: I'm sorry, Brad.
2: Oh, Christina.
3: No, that's okay.
4: Yeah, okay.
2: Strike three.
4: Yeah.
2: Ben and Skin to steal. If you get it, you guys win and Brad can't go to Def Leppard.
0: I love
2: Google
0: that.
2: Calls. If you guys don't get it, don't get it, then we'll discuss. Oh, no, the tickets will go to Brad.
0: Yeah.
2: Brad will go to the Goo Goo Dolls and Def Leppard.
0: And he's got to take Christina.
5: All right. I think this isn't our guess. We're table
0: talk. No, we can table talk.
2: You can table talk.
0: They table talk.
5: Two things came to mind.
0: Yep.
5: Out of your depth and out of your gourd.
0: Okay. I wrote gourd. I did not think about out of your depths. That's great. I think since we both put down gourd.
4: How old are the people surveyed?
2: Christina.
0: Wow.
4: I've never heard that term before.
3: Fair.
5: It is.
0: It's not as red hot with the kids as out of your lane, but it is.
5: Yeah. I kind of want to get it wrong too, because I hope he gets to go to the show.
0: Well, we could give him the tickets.
5: Let's go with Gord, since we both have
0: Let's go with Gord.
2: Give him the tickets, and you have to get the tickets to everybody.
0: We can do whatever we want,
5: hey,
0: Kevin.
5: Shut up, Kevin.
0: It's the Ben and Skin Show, you ass.
3: Yeah, shut up, Kevin.
0: He just told the nurse not to go to your room.
5: Skin's roommate. Let's go.
0: Gord.
2: Out of my gourd?
0: Yep. Show me Gord.
5: No!
4: Yeah, you did all the work, let's be honest.
2: What we missed. Number five,
5: yeah.
2: Out of my comfort zone.
5: Oh, comfort zone. Yeah.
2: Number four, out of your mouth.
0: Mouth.
2: And number two, out of your league.
5: League.
3: How did we miss that one?
0: Congratulations, Brad. You're going to Def Leppard and the Goo Goo Dolls.
3: Heck yes. Thank you so much, guys.
0: All right, man. Stick it in a jar of mayonnaise. There goes Brad. Shout out to Weatherford. Coming up next on Things Skin is Tracking, someone has a big-time grievance.
5: 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It's Dirk's signature beer. It's got the iconic one-legged fadeaway as the tap handle.

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1: Good morning, everybody. 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Happy Thursday. Hope you have a great day planned. And hey, we're almost to the weekend. Now, coming up here in 10 minutes, we have the big finish, and we're going to have a brand new prank from the Sports Inferno. Carl Spoon and Rational Bill interview an AI expert. Do not miss that. But right now, it's time for this.
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3: Another edition of Things Skin is Tracking.
4: Okay, you guys remember last week I had the D Magazine best steakhouses in DFW.
5: Mm-hmm. Yes.
4: So the guy who wrote that is their food critic, a guy named Brian Reinhart. Now, I've read his stuff for a couple of years. I've never met him. But, you know, like, here's an example. Ben and I are partners in a brewery, Rollertown, and there's times where he talks about the best breweries and he doesn't mention us. Now, you know, the competitor inside me kind of gets a little butthurt, but I don't know that I would take it into my own hands. But if you're in DFW and it's a competitive steak market and you're not one of those top eight, you might feel a certain way about it. One of the first, like, big-time restaurant guys I ever met, and I met him through Ben, was Bob Samble of Bob Steak and Chop. And Bob Steak and Chop, I think, got bought, and then Bob got brought back in. For a while, Bob was running that whole Trinity Grove thing.
5: Mm-hmm. Oh, cool.
4: Yeah, Bob's a great guy. We've known him for a really long time. And he is actually back partners for sure. I don't know if he's partners in all the Bobs, but I know he's the partner at the one in McKinney that's 5 minutes from my house, and that's the place we go to. Like, if we're going to do a steak dinner and do it up, we go to Bob's. My wife thinks Bob's has the, she likes dirty martinis. We call them filthy, dirty, ditty martinis. Whoa. She says, God. Bob's has the best. Like, it's the kind of thing where, like, hey, let's just go sit at the bar and have a cocktail. She likes their dirty martini that much.
1: Wow.
4: But Bob did not like that Bob's was not in the top eight.
1: Understandably. Should
4: yes.
1: be.
4: And he should be.
5: Hell yeah, Bob.
4: So he took it into his own hands. And he started pitching, according to Brian of D Magazine, other publications on an article about his jaded view of the steakhouse. It says the article questions whether Dallas, this is Bob talking. The article questions whether Dallas traditional steakhouses have evolved enough to remain relevant. But there's an interesting counterpoint worth exploring. What if the very traditions being criticized are part of what keeps Texans coming back? And so Brian then responded to this. Here's his final paragraph. I am sincerely glad that nearly, oh, and apparently 50 people responded to his, to Bob's post and were like, yeah, you should have been in there. Brian says, I am sincerely glad that nearly 50 people had better times at Bob's than I did. I want every restaurant to be great and every customer to have a memorable night and would never want to tell anyone that the thing that they enjoy so much is bad. Good for Bob's and its fans. May they stay loyal. If my steak had been medium rare, I'd be one of them.
1: Oh, wow. Okay, so they just miscooked his steak.
4: And that's what he said in his
6: Kelly
4: response.
6: Kelly Clarkson them.
4: Yeah.
1: He did.
4: But he didn't.
1: I'm going to tear down their business because my steak wasn't perfect.
4: But keep in mind, he didn't go out and tear down Bob's.
6: No, yeah.
4: He just didn't have him as one of the top eight.
1: That's, I understand.
4: So, you know.
1: No, I understand. And that can happen.
4: It can absolutely happen.
1: Shouldn't you go several times and try several different things before you really review a restaurant?
4: I think if you're trying to do 30 steakhouses and
1: that's fair,
4: you know,
1: because how do you even afford to do that?
4: He went and did every steakhouse in Dallas and then ranked his top.
1: That's fair. Everyone had the same amount of chances.
4: But I just you and I both love Bob's.
1: I would put, they have the Cote de Boeuf.
4: Yes.
1: Oh my God. I think it's the greatest steak in DFW. There's a lot of great steak restaurants, but I can't believe they weren't on the list. All right. Good stuff. We appreciate that. That's Things Skin is Tracking. Coming up next, it's the big finish. Carl Spoon and Rational Bill prank an AI expert. Do not miss this. It's a great way to start your morning next on Lone Star 92.5. Before we get there, we've been talking a lot about Orchard.com. I went there the other night, got a free appraisal. 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This is where we need you to take care of us. 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

0: Good morning, everybody. It's the Ben and Skin Show on Lone Star 92.5. We'll have one more pair of tickets to give away for Def Leppard and Goo Goo Dolls tomorrow. Make sure to listen for that. But first,
1: the thing's big.
2: It's prank time. I got a guy named David. He's an AI expert. I got him on the line, and he just wanted to talk about the safeties of AI. He thinks the world's overreacting and the robots aren't going to kill us. But instead of having Ben and Skin interview him, we got Carl Spoon and Rational Bill of the News Inferno. They used to be on the Sports Inferno. They're on the News Inferno. And it went a little something like this.
3: Welcome back into the News Inferno. Carl Spoon and Rational Bill. You know us from the Sports Inferno, but with midterms and everything going on in this world, we're dipping our toes in the news waters. And I know, Rational Bill, I know you love following the news. You're a news hound.
4: Inferno, the News Inferno. We don't do a deep dive into the news on our show typically, so we do it at the Haymaker Network, though.
3: Yeah, you can catch us on the Haymaker Network. We do tackle big topics, and that's what we have here today, because joining us, Rational Bill, into the News Inferno. His name is David Linthicum, and he is a AI expert, and he joins us in the Inferno. How you doing, David?
5: I'm doing great, man. Thank you very much.
3: I turn on the television, and someone says AI is going to kill us. Why is that, David?
5: Oh, that's because you got a bunch of people. Basically, our industry is run by 12-year-olds now, and they watch a little too much science fiction. They think the Terminator was a documentary, and now they're looking at some AI with some capabilities, scaring the hell out of everybody who doesn't know anything about AI.
4: My sister, Linda, she was in when the Terminator first came out. She was one of the first people to see the Terminator at a Plano theater.
3: David?
5: Yeah.
3: Yeah, not a great point, but it's a powerful movie. And the irony, of course, Rational Bill's sister, Linda Hamilton, played the lead in The Terminator. A little fun fact, all went full circle there, David.
4: I got a texter about that. I never knew that.
3: You brought up The Terminator, David. You're the one who brought it up, so let's talk about it. Are we worried about Schwarzenegger robots coming back and killing us and changing history?
5: Evidently, half the people are, according to the recent polls.
4: If I was going to get killed by a robot, I'd want it to be a sex robot.
3: That's actually a pretty good point, Bill.
4: The AI sex robot.
3: That's a good way to go, isn't it, David?
4: The movie Cherry 2000?
5: Yeah, absolutely. I mean, a lot of that stuff will come to fruition pretty soon.
4: Did you see the movie Cherry 2000?
5: I did not. It was probably a bit before my time.
3: I didn't see it either. Tell him, what is it? Which one is that, Bill?
4: I think the actress who was in it was in some other stuff.
3: That doesn't really help. You're listening to the News Inferno, Carl Spoon and Rational Bill, and we are talking about AI and whether or not it's going to kill us all. David Linthicum. David, I got to say, by your tone, you don't seem very concerned.
4: Sorry to interrupt you.
3: Why'd you interrupt me, Bill?
4: Her name is Melanie Griffith.
3: Oh, yeah. A great actress.
4: She's the star of Cherry 2000.
3: She's the mother of Dakota Johnson.
4: It was a post-apocalyptic California, and he had a companion sex bot.
3: Okay. What is your favorite Melanie Griffith movie, David? You remember her.
5: No, I actually don't. I don't. It's probably a bit before my time. But
4: How old are you?
3: Yeah, how old are you, David?
5: I'm 64. It's maybe a bit after my time.
3: No, she's right in the middle of your time.
4: Did you see Working Girl with Han Solo?
5: I did.
3: Yeah, she's in that. She's the one that vacuums while being topless. One of the great movie scenes of the 80s.
4: She was in Buddy Double, which was good.
3: That's great commentary. What's your favorite old-time topless scene, David?
5: Trading Places, and I forget the actress, but she's pretty famous.
3: Jamie Lee Curtis, and those things were perfect. I know you can still visualize it, David. I'm thinking about it right now in the Inferno!
4: Unfortunately, I only saw it on TNT.
3: I've
4: never seen her boobies.
3: They're incredible.
4: I have a question about AI.
3: You can ask it. You don't have to just announce it.
4: Can I ask a question?
5: Absolutely.
4: If my sister Linda told me that the AI is going to take all the jobs, but she also said it's going to create 1 million jobs. So I think both.
5: I think you're pretty much right. It will take some jobs, but I think it's going to create 2 jobs for every job it takes.
4: I just think it will destroy humanity, but also save it.
3: Doesn't make sense. What do you mean by that?
4: It's my hot take.
3: That's fine. You can make it a hot take, but it doesn't mean anything. You can't destroy it and save it.
4: It's going to destroy humanity, but the good thing is it'll save it.
3: I don't know where to go with that. David, do you know where to go with that?
4: David, do you agree?
5: Well, it depends on what sequence you go through. In other words, if it destroys humanity, you can't save it because it's already dead.
4: When the robots take over, I want them to know that I always supported them.
3: that's actually really funny, Bill. I know you don't mean to be funny, but that's funny. He is not a funny guy at all, David. I've never heard him crack a good joke, but
4: I don't like to joke, but I do like to laugh.
3: Yeah, that's a great point. Right here in the News Inferno, Carl Spoon in Rationalville with our guy, David Linthicum. He is an AI expert. You're acting like a guy that thinks he knows more than Bill Gates. Bill Gates said it's going to lead to 1 billion deaths. Explain yourself, David.
5: No way in heck is that going to happen. And ultimately, it's just a bunch of fear-mongering.
3: What do you think about all his activity on Epstein Island?
5: I think he's got some splaining to do, man. That's ultimately...
4: Splanting?
5: You know, explaining. He's got some explaining to do. Lots of things that came out of that.
3: Is that six-splaining? You're saying... What are you saying?
5: He's got a lot of explaining to do.
3: Yes.
4: Oh, explaining.
3: You go. Hey, you get that, don't you, Bill?
4: I think. I thought he said slanting. I was like, I don't. That's like a skateboarding.
3: Yeah, I thought he said six-splaining, and now I get it.
4: I just. I think on one hand, AI is the most dangerous human invention in history, but also I used ChatGPT to plan my nephew's birthday, and it was pretty good.
3: David.
5: Yeah, that's what I'm getting back there. It's not the most dangerous thing in the world. It's useful.
4: It's both.
5: Ultimately, yeah, it's both, but it's not going to kill us.
4: You agree it's the most dangerous invention in human history?
5: Yeah, that's what people are saying.
4: No, you said it's both.
5: No, it's not the most dangerous invention in human history.
4: One of the most dangerous?
3: Yeah, where does it rank? Like, if you're going to top five off the top of your head, do you have it in there?
4: The machine gun.
5: Well, yeah, you got weapons.
4: The steak knife.
5: You have nuclear weapons. You have bombs.
3: Yeah, weapons and bombs need to be two different categories.
4: The attack dog. Right.
3: Yeah.
5: AI is not going to kill us. I would worry about bombs and weapons than a computer sitting in the side of the room, which is just plugged into the wall.
4: I was talking to my nephew, and my sister Linda was telling him that it's a hopeless dystopian future because AI is going to kill everyone and take all the jobs. And he is sad. And I told him to get ready for soccer practice.
5: Yeah, AI's not going to kill everybody.
4: He was late for practice.
3: Did you get him there on time?
4: He was running late because he was so upset about the A and the I.
3: That's one of the things that really pissed me off when I used to coach my kids about 35 years ago, is when they would show up late for practice, they would half-ass it, they would lollygag. Those sorts of things really fry my ass. You know what I'm saying, David?
5: I know what you're saying, man.
4: Will they make the AI male sex robots or only female?
5: I don't know. They probably work on both kinds.
4: The Jackhammer 2000.
3: That thing would absolutely pound.
4: I would not want that to be in my house because I feel like I could be asleep and it would revolt.
3: You know what? I'd be into watching it, depending on how many settings it had. You're listening to the News Inferno, Carl Spoon and Rational Bill.
4: Inferno.
3: All right, David, before we let you go, we're going to give you the platform. Make your most impassioned plea.
4: And at the end, say, Inferno, and we'll make the explosion sound effects on it.
5: Well, don't listen to stupid people about AI. There's a lot of them out there, even if they seem smart. If they say something outrageous, it's not true. It's going to be okay, everybody.
4: Inferno. We'll cut this part out and redo it. Just say the point, and then immediately after the period, say Inferno as loud and angry as you can, like hyped up.
3: Yeah, and David, you don't have to use Bill's accent. Like, you can use your own David voice.
5: It's going to be okay with AI. There is going to be some changes, but they're going to be changes for the better, everybody. Inferno.
3: All right, don't play Inferno. I didn't like the way you said Inferno at all. Say Inferno with more balls. That kind of sounded like you were honestly just like sitting on the toilet reading a book or something. We wanted it to sound like you're pissed off and you're not taking it anymore.
5: Okay.
4: 3, 2, 1, go.
5: Inferno.
4: Well, no, you got to say the Inferno. You got to say the last point and make the point and have
3: it come. I just told him he didn't have to, Bill.
4: Oh,
3: you want him to say it?
4: I want to say, my bad on that one. Say the last point and then the Inferno.
5: Okay, everybody, stop listening to stupid people. There's plenty of them out there, and that's the way we're going to win this war right now. Inferno.
6: Inferno.
3: I gotta say, that was pretty good.
4: Pretty good.
3: That was pretty damn good, David.
4: One of the best ones we've ever had.
3: Yeah, now we haven't had a lot of news infernos. We mostly do the sports inferno. Are you a sports fan, David?
5: Yes, I am a sports fan.
3: Hell yeah. What's your favorite sport?
5: Football. I love the Redskins, but now they're called the Commanders, so not so much.
3: Oh, nice. Political correctness, and you said F that.
5: I just don't like everybody kowtowing to everybody's whims and needs. So.
3: Same here. Hell yeah. Preach, David.
6: Inferno.
4: Yeah. I found it to be insulting to me and my people, though.
3: Yeah, it's true.
4: You know, so it impacts me and my family, and you, I know it's a sport for you to watch, but it directly impacts how I feel.
3: You're like, what? You did the ancestry, and you were, what, 25%?
4: Yes, Cherokee.
3: What are you, David?
5: Yeah, I'm actually 10% Cherokee, so I'm the dad's side, so I'm with you right there. But the Native Americans I know, they love the term Redskins because it's
4: not
5: great warriors.
4: Not me. Everyone I know that's very deeply offended.
5: Okay. Well, on my side of the family, they're fine with it. I'll go out to the reservation and take a poll.
3: I'd rather hang out with your family, David. Honestly, I've met a lot of... Hell, I've met that Linda that Bill talks about. And let me tell you, I'd much rather hang... I don't even know your family, and I'd rather hang out with them.
4: Linda has been through a lot.
3: Yeah, and she looks like it. My God. Anyways, that's going to do it for us, David. Where can people... Do you have a website, or where can people follow your work?
5: Yeah, you can find me at DaveLindeGum.com. Check me out on LinkedIn and X. And I have a YouTube channel called The Cloud Computing Insider. Another YouTube channel called Dave Lindegum Is Not AI. Check those out.
3: Awesome. Hey, thank you for the time, David. We'll catch you on down the road in the Inferno. All right, coming up next, Rational Bill is going to weigh in on the whole Tallarico Trans thing. This is going to get hot right here in the News Inferno.
6: Inferno.
0: Always have fun doing Carl Spoon and Rational Bill in the News Inferno. That's going to do it for us for today. I'll never forget the time that KT met David Linthicum in person. He looked him dead in the eye and he said,
7: "Did you know that the pickle offers a lot of hydration traits that are really good for your body?"
0: 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That's going to do it for us. 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

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Well, your holiday visitors can sleep on something that doesn't slowly lose hair. I'm Jason for the radio. Win $1,000 with Rock the Bank. This hour's word is bills. That is B-I-L-L-S. Enter it right now at LoneStar925.com. Yeah, an actual guest bet. You might even get a better review from your brother.

Sunstar 92.5. Look, Ozzy deserves a bigger screen than the one you carry around. I'm Jason for the radio. At 10, I'll have your chance to win 4 tickets to the Ozzy Osbourne film in select DFW theaters beginning October 28th. All I gotta do is listen for that word I'm gonna tell you and say it into the talkback mic. 3 people could be very glad you remembered.

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Well, that pool cover probably has one more season of, we can probably patch it in it. 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

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You're smiling before you've even noticed. I'm Jason for the radio. You're in a stretch of 60 minutes of commercial-free rock. Good to have you with us here in North Texas, y'all.

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SSR 92.5. Well, the holidays are coming. 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

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It'll be a good way to start making plans beyond the work week.

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You know, you've been saying you're going to digitize those family home movies for years. I'm Jason for the radio. You're right. The big keyword is grand. That is G-R-A-N-D. 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Yeah, it might be nice to watch them while everybody can explain who's in them.

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It's Lone Star, 92.5. You know, some buildings are a part of a city, even if you've never bought much inside of them. I'm Jason with the radio. Downtown Dallas's Neiman Marcus flagship closed at the end of September after more than a century. That's a familiar piece of downtown gone quiet. Yeah, a lot of people have a Christmas window or a special lunch tied to that place.

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8: 2-3-2 teams with Super Bowl aspirations meet tonight in Denver as the Broncos entertain the Seahawks. Bucs QB Baker Mayfield didn't participate in practice today. He's likely to miss his third straight game due to a thumb injury as the Bucs entertain the Steelers at home on Sunday. Meanwhile, the Dodgers look to stave off elimination, hosting the Brewers tonight in Game 4 of the NLCS. I'm Bill Horrenda.
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You know, a road trip is more fun when you're not wondering whether those tires have another one in them. 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A little money towards the practical stuff can make the fun part easier.

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Well, we'll go to the fair later. Is running out of later. I'm Jason for the radio. The State Fair of Texas wraps up on Sunday, so this is the last weekend. If there's food that you've been talking about trying, your calendar has officially joined the conversation. And Big Texas isn't going to wait for everybody's group text to settle down.

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Well, you can get the good seats and stop studying the stage through somebody's phone. I'm Jason for the radio. Your Rock the Bank word is win. 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

Lazar, 92.5. Well, somebody at the Dallas Arboretum has been a lot more ambitious with pumpkins than the rest of us. I'm Jason for the radio. Harvest Hughes has more than, listen to this, 100,000 pumpkins, gourds, and squash at this year's display. It goes through November 1st. That's a good afternoon of fall scenery. Our two on the porch can relax.

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The kids moved out. 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

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Well, Monday starts the early voting window here in Texas. I'm Jason for the radio. It runs October 13th, ahead of Election Day on November 3rd. No predictions for me, just the date. So that particular piece in November doesn't sneak up on you while you're trying to figure out what happened in September.

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That is B-A-N-K. 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

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Well, there's a chance to put Nickelback on the calendar before we head into tonight. I'm Jason for the radio. Jeff K has your chance to win a pair of Nickelback tickets for American Airlines Center, April 27th. Just be listening at 4:50. And you can decide who gets the second ticket after you win.

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Just getting us started on a Thursday afternoon here on Lone Star 92.5. You know where every day is a throwback Thursday. It's Jeff K, and stop me if you've heard this before. No winner last night in the Powerball jackpot, so that means Saturday's drawing worth $600 million. Now, I wouldn't need all of it, just enough to quit my job, pay off my bills, and stop checking my bank account before ordering Whataburger.

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This is the Loose Lips edition. It's got five extra songs, and it'll be out November 27th.

0: 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We'll do it at 8:15, but don't miss a second of the show. 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

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And this Saturday, the Horned Frogs are down I-35 to take on the Baylor Bears. 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
12: 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I feel like a
13: woman. Malcolm Gladwell here. My new book, The American Way of Killing, investigates America's gun violence crisis. 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

0: morning clouds, afternoon sunshine for your Thursday, a high of 88, tonight's low 60. Friday, partly cloudy and windy as a cold front blows in, a high of 65, a nighttime low in the upper 40s.
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Schottenheimer's promising roster adjustments ahead of Sunday's game in Green Bay, which is encouraging. Maybe they'll try something crazy like tackling somebody or covering a receiver, playing defense like they actually know each other. It's Lone Star 92.5.

Fans have probably noticed in the new Netflix trailer for Narnia the Magician's Nephew, Stairway to Heaven in the background. How's that possible? Jimmy Page and Robert Plant never licensed their stuff. Well, director Greta Gerwig went straight to the source. She

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Tickets go on sale tomorrow morning at 10, so technically I've only got one more chance to win them before you can buy them. Why not you, right? I'm going to open the Lone Star ticket window here.

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1: 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Their Everything Under the Sun tour, which is also the name of their new album, which will be out October 30th. So technically, this is your last chance to win them before you can buy them. Nickelback tickets. Would love to give them to you. 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

it looks like Guns N' Roses is going to take a lengthy break, but not before they support their buddies Aerosmith on those two shows at the Hollywood Bowl, California Dream On, Aerosmith and Friends, October 29th and November 1st. Slash said he's going to join Miles Kennedy and the Conspirators for a tour supporting their new album, Flying Blind. Welcome to the Jungle on Lone Star 92.5.

It looks like 2027 is shaping up to be the year of U2, as just today the band announced their world tour, The Greatest Show on Earth, in support of their 16th studio album, Carnival de Luz, which is out November 13th. Today they announced shows in Mexico City, Sao Paulo, and Buenos Aires. As far as North American shows closer to DFW, they're supposed to announce those in the

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26: Morning clouds, afternoon sunshine for your Thursday. A high of 88. Tonight's low 60. Friday, partly cloudy and windy as a cold front blows in. A high of 65. A nighttime low in the upper 40s.
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0: Coming up Friday on the Ben and Skin Show, we have Goo Goo Dolls Def Leppard tickets to give away, and we're doing it by playing Are You Smarter Than Christina Ray? We'll do it at 8:15, but don't miss a second of the show. It's Ben and Skin, 6 to 9 on Lone Star 92.
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10: Man, I feel like a woman.
11: Meet Addie, the little pink pill. Addie is a prescription medicine for women under 65 with hypoactive low sexual desire disorder that's distressing to them. Addie is for low desire that happens in all situations and isn't caused by a medical condition, relationship issues, or medicines. Addie isn't for men or to enhance sexual performance. Addie can cause severe low blood pressure and fainting. Your risk is higher if you drink alcohol close to your dose. Don't take Addie if you have liver problems. Take

know what's in the air tonight, the new Tesla Roadster. Have you heard about this? Yes, it'll be unveiled right before 8 p.m. at the SpaceX testing facility near Waco. This is that new electric vehicle from Tesla, reportedly that comes equipped with cold gas thrusters that were made in collaboration with SpaceX. Because apparently

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